0: it's a big day. You're carrying your snowboard and your boots, and you're having to talk to people you see because they're trying to figure out what the hell you're doing.
1: So that's always a good question. Why are you hiking out here with skis in August?
0: I get that a lot. It's like, what are you doing out here? It's like, why?
1: Because I'm a badass. So I guess some people might not know that you're one of the lead brewers of Bear Tent Brewing Company. Is there a favorite beer you like to have out there up on top of the highest peak you could find to snowboard the coldest glacier you could find?
0: Yeah, there's quite a pretty much anything fresh. It's always good to have the 9624 IPA out there. 6.5%, lovely, tasty beer. Kind of reminds you of the Sonora Pass area. Otherwise, a good vanilla porter, something a little more strength and keep you sustained. Kind of a sandwich in a glass up there, and keeps you moving and helps those knees.
1: Those are all great tips for surviving such an endeavor. Well, thanks a lot for your time here, Johnny. We really appreciate you here with KFUT 89.5 FM out of Twain Heart and the Outdoor Update.
0: Yeah, thank you for helping me out with my labels and all that cool stuff.
1: You're very welcome. All right, we'll see you later.
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5: Hey, this is Richard, and I was walking around at the junction, and I saw a poster for an event that's actually going to be, looks like in Jamestown. On the 29th of August, it's from the Humane Society and the Motherlode Art Association, and they're doing a paint party where you can choose your subject, paint a shelter dog or cat, get guided to paint, and there's food and beverage included, and it's on Saturday from 2 to 4:30, Saturday the 29th. That's Picasso Masterpieces by MLAA and the Humane Society. $45 member tickets or $55 public tickets, and they say to find out more, go to HSOTC, which is Humane Society of Tuolumne County.org.
6: Hello. We are visiting Twin Lakes over in the village, and we had a meeting last night, and I came to this little jolly cone and saw your flyer, and I'm not sure what exactly it was. We got a beer. It was frightening, and we've just been talking about it all day, and then we came here to get an ice cream, and we saw this. I would love to hear from you guys.
7: I'm Tad here with another PSA for all you Squatch hunters out there. I decided to go ahead and splurge on a really nice dehydrator. Figured I could make my own snacks and things like that. And then I got the idea I could dehydrate my water and save some weight instead of filling up the Camelback while I'm out on the trail putting on miles looking for Squatch. But I tell you, dehydrator does not work. I loaded up a nice tray full of my spring water, put it on 130, let it sit for 4 hours, and nothing. Empty tray. Well, maybe there's something wrong with my dehydrator. Maybe I had to start with ice. I put that in there, something solid. Thought maybe it would shrivel up almost like my fruit leather. And, I increased the temperature and increased the time. And, 4 hours later, empty tray again. So I don't know what I'm doing wrong. I looked at the directions and tried messing with the settings. I'm not sure, but I'll let you know this. It just doesn't work. Just another product out there fooling all of us Squatch hunters. So keep that in mind. Your dehydrator is, make stuff disappear. All right. Happy hunting, folks.
8: 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I think it's my sister.
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Why they make it so hard to breathe? Why they make it so hard to breathe? Why they make it so hard to breathe?

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1: Why they make it so hard to breathe?
0: Why they make it so hard to breathe? Why they make it so hard to breathe?
1: Why they make it so hard to breathe?
0: Why they make it so hard to breathe?
1: Why they make it so hard to breathe?

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1: Why they make it so hard to breathe?
0: Why they make it so hard to breathe?
1: Why they make it so hard to breathe?
0: Why they make it so hard to breathe?

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And every step you take is fraught with danger, a miracle in every day you've passed.

smoking cigarettes and drinking beer. 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When at last

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1: Gayfoot Community Radio is made possible by a generous equipment donation from the estate of Harley Hallett. Harley was active in the local music scene through his band, Sherry and the Psychedelics, as well as his work at the Music Factory Studio in Soulsbyville, where he offered lessons in rock and roll and professional recording services. Sadly, Harley passed in 2022 after battling lung disease. His son Reed reached out to us and donated some of Harley's equipment that is being used in our transmission system today. Harley will be missed, but his love for music and our community will live on.
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0: Let's show Mr. Hooper our accident.
1: Victim identified as Christine Watkins, female Caucasian.
0: Yeah, here's the way we have it.
2: Probable boating accident.
1: The height and weight of the victim can only be estimated from the partial remains. The torso has been severed in mid-thorax. There are no major organs remaining. The right arm has been severed above the elbow with massive tissue loss in the upper musculature. Partially denuded bone remaining. This was no boat accident. Did you notify the Coast Guard about this?
0: No. It's only local jurisdiction.
1: The left arm, head, shoulders, sternum, and portions of the ribcage are still intact.

this is what happened. It indicates the non-fancy feeling of a large squalus, possibly Andromanus, Icerus, Bacchus. Now, the enormous amount of tissue loss prevents any detailed analysis. However, the attacking squalus must be considerably larger than any normal squalus found in these waters.

tree of modest nature is built upon a two-fighting covenant. Most of you doubtless know this. The greatest sorrow in my life is that your business is true. Though it has come late by day, I am now prepared to tell the true truth, the whole truth, and nothing but the truth. So help me God. I am here tonight as much as I can.

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1: 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This is Michael Hunt from the TV reality show Hot Calls for Kids. 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

0: How do you feel? 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Why? 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

All right, you're now listening to White Boy So Hood by Notorious Boris. And let me tell you, Notorious Boris is the whitest boy in the hood that I know.

I think he was born in Palo Alto and then moved up here when he was young, skateboarding. That's how we met. 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

0: Don't be startled. It's only the Jawas kidnapping another droid. Don't be frightened. It's only a barroom brawl in hyperspace. Never before in the history of movies has so much time and technology been spent just for fun. Star Wars. Rated PG. Parental guidance suggested.
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4: The light of Jesus. Brothers, he said, I'm going to show you something you're not going to believe. And he pulled this thing out. It ruined my life. Sin after sin. Wrecked home, drinking, carousing. 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
0: 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I stay green in the lobby. Doggy bag. 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
0: what do you use?
1: Karak bush. 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
0: How'd you come to sign on?
1: When a man comes out the village from the city, he says there's work. 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

That was today is the day.

0: and their song Crooked. Before that, Star Spawn of Syssylith and Lurker at the Threshold. Smoke Mountain and their song Queen of Sin. And starting off the 619th hour of the Heavy in the Hills show, was Pen and Antonym and their song Reverse, Infinity. 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

0: add to that, I got her a mint. 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I'm going to listen. The SK Joy. She got me. This is tonight. $42,000 white Rolls Royce. It's the type of relationship that we have, you know. 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And so I'm going to give her the studs. Stone, but I wish he was a stud, you know. He's a nice guy. I'd like to do a song here, ladies and gentlemen. One of the prettiest goddamn love songs I've heard in my life, man. I'll tell you. No. It is. It's just one of the prettiest songs I've ever heard in my life. I've never sung it. I've never recorded it. I never liked the damn thing until I found out. Until I found out the story behind why it was written, and I really didn't like it because I don't like that type of stuff. So with that song, no. Now this is a true story of a song. It's been around for a long time. So I think it's been a good movie. It's not getting castrated. It's something new. Places to go, other tools and things, cities and shops and all that.
1: We've had drinks at your bars, gathered round your tables, where we've met our best friends, toasted to love. You've been there for us. Now we're here for you. Sam Adams,
0: Jimmy, folks, restaurants.

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8: So I was in the woods exploring, going fishing, and I was casting my rod out. Got about 3 salmon. They're about 5 inches long. And then I was in the horizon. I was looking at the over the horizon, the trees, and I see a big hairy-looking feller. I was just like, man, that dude needs to shave his legs. But apparently it was not, because I saw his hair, and his hair was going down to about his ass, and he didn't have a shirt on or pants. Oh my God. That thing would destroy somebody. He was real big. He was coming towards me. I ran. I just left my stuff and jumped in the lake and swam as far as I could. But I don't know. That fella was scary. I hope you find him.
9: Well, my friend has a father who looks a lot like Bigfoot. So if you have any false reportings, it might be him. Just a heads up. You're welcome. Bye-bye.
10: Hey, this is Jen with K-Foot and Revamp Recyclery and Tuolumne County Arts. And we are about to get ready for the Handmade Parade coming up Saturday, October 3rd, in Jamestown, California, at Roca Park. The parade starts at dusk, and we have the parade this year. The theme is going to be a circus. So we're going to have circus-themed games, and we're going to have fire breathers, jugglers, and sword swallowers, and all kinds of fun stuff. So you should come out to Jamestown on Saturday, October 3rd.
11: Comes the beat. 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Thought that your algorithm was only supposed to play Casey Chisholm every 45 minutes. And it seems to me that every third song is a 10-minute instrumental space orgasm from Casey Chisholm. I don't know if you need to look into your computer analytics and punch in some numbers and keys and get it dialed in, but it's a little heavy on the orgasms this Sunday evening. Thank you. Goodbye.
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my friends. I am your mirage, just a fantasy. Who is going to believe me? I'm just your fantasy that you're just hanging on. I'm just your fantasy that you're just hanging on. I'm just your fantasy that you're just hanging on. I'm just your fantasy that you're just

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It's going simply me. 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What did you need from me? It takes time. It takes money. It takes time. It takes money. It takes time. It takes money. I'm playing with your heart. I'm playing on your strings. You know this time. Time is money. You know this time. Time is money.

Hey guys, this is Uncle Lucky, and you are listening to Nightly Noise here on KFUT 89.5 FM Twain Heart, where we have gathered basically the most obscure, harsh, and strange recordings we could. This is off of a prayer card sampler I picked up from this noise group out of Modesto that's been putting on rad shows in the valley. And this was a standout track. This is Hank Ruby with his track Nightgown. It's a standout track because it was the only track of the 20 tracks that had discernible vocals. And the guy rapping over harsh noise is pretty rad, pretty different. And so let's take a listen.

death to all the favorites. Say less with me, it gets you skewed quick. 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What's the issue? Why'd you place your anger towards me? 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

eyes look up and down, mouth goes from smile to frown, from streetwear to nightgowns, turning werewolf, I howl at the moon. 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Spam in my folder. 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I penetrate through this hell just to sit on a shelf and wait for you to give me help. Blood leaking out the ear. My body filled with fear. 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

0: Hey, Pop! 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
1: Oh, hello, Sreeni. Where have you been?
0: I've been trying to make up my mind whether to come up or not. When you left me hanging on the phone, I thought you was insulting me. Hey, how come you aren't on the desk?
1: Oh, I'm Ken.
0: Are you kidding?
1: Oh, it's been coming. I really had the place jumping. You should have seen me, Sweeney. It was like the San Francisco earthquake. Oh, I need a drink. How about...
2: Oh, brothers and sisters, I ask you to look at him. Does he have the marks? Do you see them? No. You see him as we were before the punishment. Before it. You see lying there the last of scientists, the bankers and businessmen, the users of the wheel. Do we use the tools of the wheel as he does? No. Is he of the family?
3: No.
2: Is he of the sacred society? Then what is he? He is part of the dead.
3: He has no place here. There's the stink of oil, electrical circuitry about him. He's obsolete. You are discarded. You are the refuse of the past.
4: You're full of crap.
2: How hard it is to admit the truth.

0: You are watching a master at work.
1: That's right. Mike Holden in the building. John Hunter, the rest sitting mixtape. So, yo, you don't even have to copy. We're passing them out.

0: This is K-Flip, baby. That's what you listen
1: to. Ah, it's in my eye.
0: That sucked. That sucked. You're listening to K-Foot. 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
1: Do you see them?
2: No.
1: You see them as we were before the punishment, before AIDS. You see lying there the last of scientists, of bankers, of businessmen, the users of the wheel. Do we use the tools of the wheel as he does?
3: I get Corona.
1: Is he of the sacred society?
3: Corona.
1: Then what is he?
3: I get Corona.
1: He is part of the dead. He has no place here. He has the stink of oil, electrical circuitry about him. He is obsolete. You are discarded. You are the refuse of the past.
4: You're full of crap.
1: How hard it is to admit the truth. Take him to the little room for the questioning. Well, Mr. Neville, now we can talk a little while.
5: Been a long time since you've talked. Except for yourself.
1: Tell me something, would you?
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7: A rocket burned and placed them in orbit about the moon. The burn to take place while Apollo 11 was swinging around the moon's far side, out of radio contact with the Earth. We waited for the controllers to announce AOS, acquisition of signal, a sign that Apollo 11 was in lunar orbit.
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1: He has confessed all, brother.
7: Murder,
1: use of forbidden tools, practice of prescribed rights, emit science, medicine, weapons, machinery, electricity. He has not shed blood. He does not spare the mark. Show him the pretty mark.
9: Thank you.
5: Brothers. Brother Zachary.
7: It was the call of astronaut Wally Schwab sitting on here.

0: When will man ever learn that when he pollutes the air and the water, he declares war against nature? American International Pictures presents Frogs, the story of the day nature strikes back. 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
2: Yeah, they're very proud, and the MTV Awards come up, and man, you know, we're up for 16 different awards, and all right, here comes the movie, and we lose every single one.
3: Oh, no. But you get one?
2: And you know, but the reason I bring this up is because something very funny happened just the other day.
3: Were you hysterical, though?
2: Well, I tell you, I was until Michael Jackson called me up on the telephone. You know, Michael Jackson.
3: Right.
2: And he comes up, and he says to me, well, I'll paraphrase, he says,
4: I was curious.
2: And I thought to myself, what was Michael Jackson's life? And my second impulse was to say,
4: well, I was curious.

0: idol. We eat a lot of fiber, man.
1: What's the best thing about being a rock and roll star?
0: Oh, the fringe benefits. Yeah. That's the best thing. You know, it's something like this casting call. Oh, man, the people that you see and the places that you go and you play Lima, Peru, and Lima.
1: What's the best thing about being a rock and roll star?
0: Oh, the fringe benefits.
1: Yeah.
0: That's the best thing.
1: Rock and roll star.
0: Oh, the fringe benefits.
1: Yes. Yeah. Think about being a rock and roll star.
0: Oh, the fringe benefits.
1: Yeah. Rock and roll star.
0: Oh, the fringe benefits.
1: Yeah. Rock and roll star.
0: Oh, the fringe benefits.
1: Yeah.
0: That's the best thing. Fringe benefits.
1: Yeah.
0: Fringe benefits.
1: Yeah.
0: Fringe benefits.
1: Yeah.
0: Fringe benefits. Fringe benefits.
1: Yeah.
0: Fringe benefits.
1: Yeah.
0: Fringe benefits. Fringe benefits.
1: Yeah.
0: Fringe benefits.
1: Yeah.
0: Fringe benefits.
1: Yeah.
0: Fringe benefits.
1: Yeah.
0: Fringe benefits.
1: Yeah.
0: Fringe benefits.
1: Yeah.
0: Fringe benefits.
1: Yeah.
0: Fringe benefits.
1: Yeah.
0: Fringe benefits.
1: Yeah.
0: Fringe benefits.
1: Yeah.
0: Fringe benefits.
1: Yes. What's the best thing about being a rock and roll star?
0: Oh, the fringe benefits.
1: Yeah.
0: That's the best thing. You know, it's something like this casting call. Places that you go and you play Lima, Peru, and Lima, Ohio.
1: Oh.
0: And you play Paris, France, you play Paris.

Texas and killed coyotes for a client down there, southwest of San Antonio. What we didn't know was what we were getting ourselves into and what we were going to have the opportunity to do once we got there. He says, you want to go shoot some hogs? I'm thinking,

this before. Wild hogs are not a game animal. You have to treat them like a pet. They do so much damage to a landowner's property that you just cannot kill enough of them. You know, a lot of people look at this and say this is unfair. It's totally unfair. Well, yeah, it is unfair because we have to stack dogs in our favor. Hogs are the most beneficial pets in the world. And we have to take every measure that we possibly can to kill as many as we can. So, using Helen Quickly, using the Helen Quickly, we're going to track A. Trying to kill a whole wad of hogs, you just need to reevaluate yourself. You know, not everybody's going to have a chance to, you know, use a helicopter to shoot hogs off their property. You know, it takes advantage of the situation. It's harder than it looks. I started off shooting fairly good.

0: powered by 16 separate gas bags, each filled with hydrogen, a highly inflammable gas. From the ground, you can see the forward control cabin from which the ship is operating. Windows along the side indicate the locations of the passenger quarters, in which many were carried to a flaming death. Approaching later, Hindenburg appeared a conquering giant of the sky, but she proved a puny plaything in the mighty grip of fate. It almost seemed as if fate had set the stage for the horrible pressure. A graceful craft sailing serenely to her ship. For 3 hours, the dirigible circled the landing field at Lakehurst, New Jersey, dumping more water ballast than ever before in vain efforts to level off.
1: The blast was the largest magnitude explosion prior to the
0: again, she dumps ballast, and a nervous tension grips those who are watching, for this is something unusual.
2: Yeah.
0: There goes more ballast, but the tail is settling in spite of all that has been done. A grim note of impending tragedy. Finally, the landing lines are dropped. These scenes were filmed by Pathé News cameraman William Deese, and you are about to see the pictures he got when the ship exploded. Those aboard leaping for life from a flaming inferno. The actual crash of the Hindenburg. An airship destroyed in less than half a minute.
3: Попытался запуститься при запуске и попытке взлета, как он стал последним, но не перевернулся.

0: 1946.
1: From the

0: 15 of the strongest emigrants, 5 women, 9 men, and a boy of 12, resolved to make another attempt to break out. An old Vermont farmer, Franklin Graves, fashioned crude snowshoes from oxbows and rawhide. On December 16th, with William, Eddie, and the Indians Lewis and Salvador in the lead, they started out for the summit. They took 6 days' starvation rations apiece. They called themselves the Forlorn Hope. With each step, they sank a few inches into the 20-foot drifts, but the crude snowshoes buoyed them up. It took 2 grueling days to scale the summit. Once over the pass, the sun began to blind them. On the 6th day, their food ran out. Charles Stanton, too blind and weak to carry on, urged his exhausted friends to go on without him. He was last seen sitting in the snow, calmly smoking his pipe. By the 9th day out, they were hopelessly lost, high in the California mountains. On Christmas Eve, it began to snow again.
1: What to do, we did not know. Some of those who had children and families wished to go back. But the 2 Indians said they could go on. Adams and Donna. I told them I was sent to.
2: The Donner
1: to go back to
2: Independence, Missouri,
1: and hear the cries of hunger from my brothers and sisters.
2: That turned the unpaved streets to mud.
1: I could stand.
2: Wagons bogged to the hubs. Drivers
1: I would go as far as I could.
0: One afternoon,
1: immigrants and the consequences be what they might be.
2: Anxiously and towering after
0: the Virginia was dying. Darkness came,
2: all
0: dying, and somehow they managed to light a fire. They had been 3 days without food of any kind, and most of them were far gone.
3: 19, 1847.
0: Even in their delirium, they knew they were dying.
3: The first relief party struggled over the summit
1: and came within sight of the lake. As the suggestion was made that were one to die, the rest might live. Then the suggestion was made that lots be cast, and whoever drew the longest slip should be the sacrifice. The slips had been prepared, and Patrick Dolan drew the fatal slip.
0: No one had the heart to kill him.
4: About 11 o'clock, the storm increased to a perfect tornado, and in an instant blew away every spark of fire. The company were now engaged in imploring God for mercy and relief. That night's bitter cries, anguish, and despair never can be forgotten.
0: Somehow, William Eddy got his dying companions to sit together in a ring and pulled blankets over them. A canopy of snow quickly covered the starving group. Antonio, a Mexican teamster, died. Franklin Graves was next. He died in the arms of his daughters, Mary and Sarah. Patrick Dolan went insane and had to be held down by his companions. At last, he slipped into a coma and died. 12-year-old Lem Murphy lay shuddering, all but dead. It stopped snowing. William Eddy crawled out of the white tomb where the dead and dying immigrants lay and managed to relight the fire. Someone cut the flesh from the arms and legs of Patrick Dolan. They roasted the meat and ate it, averting their faces from each other and weeping. Only the two Indians, Lewis and Salvador, refused to eat. The hideous food revived them. The 10 surviving members of the Forlorn Hope butchered what remained of their 4 dead friends, wrapped and carefully labeled the pieces so that no one had to eat their kin, and staggered on through the wilderness, cursing Lansford Hastings. 3 days later, there was again nothing left to eat. William Foster proposed murdering the Indians for food. William Eddy tried to talk him out of it, then told Lewis and Salvador of the white man's plan. The Indians stood disbelieving for a moment, then silently disappeared into the snowy woods.
5: Monday, December the 21st. Milt got back last night from the Donner's camp.
6: See me again.
5: Sad news. Jacob Donner, Sam Shoemaker, Joseph Reinhardt, and James Smith are dead. The rest of them in a low situation. Snowed. December 31st, last of the year. May we its help spend the coming year better than the past, which we propose to do if Almighty God will deliver us from our present dreadful situation. It is our prayer if the will of God sees it fitting for us. Amen. Freezing hard every night. Looks like another storm. Snowstorms are dreadful to us.
6: I cannot describe
5: Patrick Green.

On January 10, 1847, the United States Marines took Los Angeles from the Mexicans. In all but name, California now belonged to the United States. With the fighting over, James Reed rushed to San Francisco to raise money and men for the relief of his family and friends.

of the operating boom, with the strikes of force, scalpel since the Holocaust. I do indeed agree, explore with the patients, back the boomers with the nurse with the voodoo curse. Holding the office like standing at huge height, back and forth, left wing, swing to north, east to south with blood pouring down your mouth. I can prepare with the white suit, stethoscope, listen to your heartbeat.

cut the light on your tip, turn the bright on. Supersonic waves combined to burn the frame waves. I see the mascot of evil, he's not the evil. Shakespeare's gone, don't even think about it. Yes.

Absolute.

the octagon. Automatic feet are something. Please, please, please, please, please, please, please, please, please, please, please, please, please, please, please, please, please, please, please, please, please, please, please, please, please, please, please, please, please, please, please, please, please, please, please, please, please, please, please, please, please, please, please, please, please, please, please, please, please, please, please, please, please, please, please, please, please, please, please, please, please, please, please, please, please, please, please, please, please, please, please, please, please, please, please, please, please, please, please, please, please, please, please, please, please, please, please, please, please, please, please, please, please, please, please, please, please, please, please, please, please, please, please, please, please, please, please, please, please, please, please, please, please, please, please, please, please, please, please, please, please, please, please, please, please, please, please, please, please, please, please, please, please, please, please, please, please, please, please, please, please, please, please, please, please, please, please, please, please, please, please, please, please, please, please, please, please, please, please, please, please, please, please, please, please, please, please, please, please, please, please, please, please, please, please, please, please, please, please, please, please, please, please, please, please,

0: the octagon. Paramedic fetus of the east, recluse from the church of the operating room. With the strikes of force, the scalpels is the whole of us. I do indeed read, explore the situations of back to back with the nurse with the curse.
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Yeah, so he made my first website, and when he made that website, he made a limited edition Oscar Goldman Chance, and they were, he said, those aren't shorts, those aren't pants. That's right, damn it, damn Chance. And they were insane. Those were not for sale, but he was selling them on the website.

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0: You should know. It's 7 o'clock. From Long Barn to Oakdale, from Murphy's to Groveland, you are listening to KFUT 89.5 FM. Twainhardt.
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2: Hello, I'm here with my 8-year-old son and my husband, and we had a sighting on Green Creek Road yesterday. That was August 21st, and it was under the bridge, like halfway up the road or 2/3 of the way up the road. Yeah, it was crazy. We saw this giant shadow pass under the bridge. It did scare away all the trout we were fishing, so that was a bummer. And then it disappeared, and we tried to track it into the marsh, and we couldn't find it. Stay safe out there.
3: Hey, so I thought I'd call in with another little PSA, because just got back from doing some squatch hunting and bought another product that's just absolute garbage. So got myself a space blanket, thinking, you know, NASA engineered, be sleeping like an astronaut out on the trail while looking for old Sam's Quench. And that is just, it is absolute garbage. I can't believe, man. This thing, it's light, but it is so thin, and it's like trying to sleep in a bag of potato chips, but you don't even get to lick the grease off the inside. It is just, it's crinkly, and it's cold. It's so cold. I was up at 2 a.m. just freezing. I don't know. I mean, come on. I don't know what those engineers at NASA are doing, but this thing was just, you might as well use it as a trash bag, because that's all it's good for. So you're not going to sleep like an astronaut. I don't know what my taxes are paying for. With a space blanket, you might as well be a frozen baked potato out there while you're looking for squatch. So anyways, be warned. Space blanket. Throw it in the trash. All right. Till next time. Bye.
4: We caught him.
5: Bro, we caught him.
4: We found, he is in the back of our truck.
6: No, he's only 3 feet tall, though. Really weird. Like a mini one.
4: Yeah. The big one's still out there. Go get him.
0: Thanks again for listening to the community update, where we put the U in K-Foot. 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Leave your public service announcement, community event, or Bigfoot sighting, and we will do our best to share it with the community. 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
7: 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He named it California and claimed that land for Spain, the year 1524. But other people already lived in this paradise, healthy and resourceful, living on all that the land provided. By 1524, California's first people numbered more than 300,000, 500 tribes, 90 languages. But suddenly, that ship sat off their coast, and over the next 200 years, the Spaniards came with their religion, their worldly ways, their modern tools, horses, and their guns. For glory, God, and gold, the Spaniards declared. By 1769, they began building missions and marking borders along the wild land. They stomped with their big boots across California, expanding Spain's vast empire, intent on converting and civilizing California's first people. But instead, the Indians were forced to do harsh labor, treated with brutality and thoughtless cruelty. In just 60 years, over 60,000 First Nations people had died of wretched diseases that they had never felt before. Their babies did not survive, and they died trying to escape, viciously killed by the very people who had come to save them. But many retreated into California's rugged mountains and barren deserts to live their lives in tradition. They knew the land, and they were part of it. Mexico rules. In 1827, the new Mexican government expelled Spain from these lands. Native peoples' tribes were disappearing. Their languages, customs, and traditional ways of living began to dwindle. In 1827, California's first people numbered only 240,000. Rather than thriving, as they had done for 300 generations and more, their numbers now were steadily shrinking. With Mexican rule came the reign of the Californios and their great rancheros, glorious farms, vineyards, and orchards. The families of the rancheros had names that still stand across California. Names like Sepúlveda, Vallejo, Dominguez, Verdugo, Arguello, Serrano. But who did the hard labor on these rancheros? It was still California's Indians, forced into servitude and bondage. Many protested. Wars for freedom even broke out. Over the next 30 years, ever more First Nations people died from disease, starvation, heartless cruelty. By 1845, California's native population had dwindled to less than 75,000. More than 165,000 gone in less than 30 years, reduced by 3/4 of their original numbers. Imagine an orange cut into 4 pieces. Now quickly throw away 3 pieces. Hurry! You only have 1 left. And that is all that was left of California's first people. The Gold Rush. When the world rushed in for gold and California joined the Great Union of these United States, there was no justice, no saving grace to protect California's first people. Not only disease and hardships, but now the new California Yankees simply wanted to get rid of the Indians and not just force them out, but murder them. During its gold rush heyday, the town of Marysville, California, paid a bounty for Indian scalps. Children were kidnapped. Massacres of entire villages plagued the land. In less than 10 years, another 55,000 Indians had been killed, bringing the number of First Nations people in this land of plenty and beauty down to fewer than 20,000. As the gold rush quieted. In 1900, as a new century rolled across the world, bringing great promise, California's Indians numbered less than 6,000. Generations of families gone. Wise knowledge of how to live in harmony with the earth gone. Languages, whole tribes gone. And stories lost forever. All gone.

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You have reached a number that has been disconnected or is no longer in service. If you feel you have reached this recording in error, please check the number and try your call again.

We're sorry, you have reached a number that has been disconnected or is no longer in service. If you feel you have reached this recording in error, please check the number and try your call again.

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5: Hey, how's it going? I was just calling to see what you guys were all about. Drove by this place in Felton. Felt a little spooky. Had some Bigfoot sightings the night prior. Just thought you might want to check it out. Thank you.
6: Hey, this is Zach with the Bark Beetles rugby team, and I just wanted to let everyone know that we have a fun group of people out playing touch rugby every single Tuesday evening from about 5:30 to 7:30. 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
7: Hey, this is Richard, and I was walking around at the junction, and I saw a poster for an event that's actually going to be, looks like in Jamestown. On the 29th of August, it's from the Humane Society and the Motherlode Art Association, and they're doing a paint party where you can choose your subject, paint a shelter dog or cat, get guided to paint, and there's food and beverage included, and it's on Saturday from 2 to 4:30, Saturday the 29th. That's Picasso Masterpieces by MLAA and the Humane Society. $45 member tickets or $55 public tickets, and they say to find out more, go to HSOTC, which is Humane Society of Tuolumne County.org.
8: Yeah, I'm just checking in March 2026. So far, midway through March, we're pretty clear on any Bigfoot activity. I've been patrolling from Columbia through Sonora and clear up to Twain Hart, and there was only one possible sighting early in March on the 7th near where Mono Way meets 108 south of Soulsbyville. I just can't confirm, but it was in the dark, and probably a seven footer. It was a big squatch. If it was just it's dark and he was fading into the bushes. Anyway, we're all good. March 2026.
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Well, that was really it. Very little activity of the kind we had become accustomed to would take place after that. And if those days could be relived, I'm sure things could be different. They rarely allowed us a glimpse of them, but they evidently had enough confidence in our previous behavior towards them to share their presence through their voices. Could it be that science is once again overlooking a species, like the mountain gorilla, that's extremely shy and reclusive and rare? Maybe something that could be human-like in some ways, but different in others. Completely aboriginal in how it evolved and learned to survive. The Patterson film is a rare view of one of these creatures walking on a sandbar in Northern California. It shows the physical form. These recordings represent an apparent insight into the nature of these creatures that's unparalleled, and you would think command a scientific heads up. Any takers? Personally, I feel like for a while we gained the trust of this family of creatures, our biggie. We didn't react to their original displays with fear, and we learned quickly to respect their domain and their privacy. Sure, we may have had the opportunity to shoot one, maybe, and that's what many think we should have done. Then mainstream science could officially get involved. I say there's a better way. Gain their trust, as you would any animal that you want to become closer to. I believe these elusive creatures are not to be feared, any more than another human with a lot of curiosity and some playful, shrewd but childlike tendencies. There's a lot more to this story than I can present here. Plus, there's things I'd like to pass along that are dead ringers for Bigfoot sign when you're out in the woods. But for now, my hope by publishing these sounds and my story is that it will help pass this message along. That with all the soft evidence available, and there's a lot of it, science will become more aggressive towards the discovery of this elusive primate. And one more very important thing, if Biggie shows up in your camp someday, you'll make the most of the opportunity and also have as much fun as we did.

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It's been 2 years since you left in the night. No one saw except the satellites.

0: Hello again, my friends. Thank you for joining us on The Conversation. I'm your host, Ryan Campbell. I'm here today joined with Dan Hawks. Dan is the Chief Probation Officer for Tuolumne County, and I'm really excited to speak to you because this is an area of law enforcement that I think a lot of people aren't as familiar with. You know, people think of, you know, Kojak and the detectives out there catching criminals, but what happens after that? You know, the majority of people that are incarcerated, you know, they're not serial killers that are going to be in prison for the rest of their life. Most of them are people who are low to moderate level offenses. Mm-hmm. Someday they're going to, their term's going to end. They're going to get out of jail. And your job is to make sure that they have the tools to succeed back again in society. Did I do a good job kind of illustrating what you do?
1: I think you're hitting it right on the head. You know, and thanks for having me, by the way. I do appreciate being here because I do think oftentimes people don't know what we do, or when they hear probation, it's sort of like, oh, that sounds like an interesting job.
0: Yeah.
1: So I appreciate the opportunity to talk a little bit more about what we do. And, yeah. You know, one thing I'd say is, you know, the law enforcement officer, when they make an arrest or when they solve a case, oftentimes their work is done. And really that's when our job's just beginning, because with regards to juveniles that are detained and brought into custody, they immediately have to be brought to the probation officer as required by code. And we're responsible for housing any juvenile in detention. And then we also work very closely with the courts, other law enforcement agencies, often behind the scenes. We make recommendations in court on all felony matters and any juvenile matter that's going to juvenile court, or whenever the minor is actually detained, then we'll be looking at, you know, what's the least restrictive environment? What's the best way we can handle this situation? Can we release the juvenile back home? So we're involved in making recommendations and planning discharge and release for anyone. We also work with our adult population as well. We run a pretrial program through probation, and that anytime anyone's arrested, we're doing risk assessments. Scientifically validated tools to determine, you know, what risk does this person pose, and then making recommendations upon, you know, whether or not the individual should stay in custody, whether, you know, they can be released safely, whether they can be released on electronic monitoring, whether they need to be released with an alcohol monitoring device, that kind of thing, while they're pending the legal proceeding. So we're involved in a lot of different things. We're not often always visible, but I appreciate being here today.
0: Yeah, well, that's what I think is so great and why I really wanted to speak to you, is that unfortunately a lot of people don't understand what probation does until they or a family member is in the system and in that probation system.
1: Yeah.
0: And it seems like there's two levels. Mm-hmm. One is you're working with the person that's in the probation system, mm-hmm. to try and get them back, but you're also sort of that protection for the community that, you know, if this person really isn't doing what they need to be doing, if they look like maybe some of these other programs aren't right for them, you're kind of that last stop.
1: Sure. And, you know, we've all had loved ones or family members, I'm sure, that have been justice involved. And we all want what's best for that person in the long term. And, you know, if that person is going to have a chance of success on the outside, we need to make sure that they're getting the services they need and that their needs are being addressed. And so I think, you know, any person that has, you know, a loved one that, or dealt with somebody that has, you know, had a drug or alcohol problem and needed that extra level of intervention, you know, really that's what probation provides. You know, we help people get through the system, hopefully coming out successfully. We also hold the line there too with accountability when, you know, they aren't abiding by terms and conditions that the court's ordering. So, you know, it's one of the key factors with probation is that we work as sort of the law enforcement arm of the court, enforcing those court orders that are made.
0: So how does that work? Does the judge call you, or does the district attorney call you to perform those things? Do you
1: some of them are statutorily kind of prescribed. We do issue a lot of warrants. Yeah. We're very active. I mean, a lot of What we do is based upon risk, and we try to assess risk and make sure that, you know, we're paying attention to the riskier cases. And so sometimes, you know, if in pretrial we're making recommendations to the judge, it's always through the judge that we're working through, and the judge will order, make the orders, and then we do our best to enforce them. So if someone's placed on electronic monitoring in the community, it's becoming because the judge is releasing them on that. And so then it becomes our responsibility to monitor and make sure that that person is doing what they're supposed to be doing, or not violating any restraining orders or protective orders are in place. I mean, those are the kind of key things that we look at, and we do, you know, monitor that 24/7. And those are the kinds of, you know, situations that we're most concerned about, or, you know, where there's a potential for violence or putting people at risk. And so, you know, we're actively in the community. Just yesterday, we back up law enforcement. We responded to the school incident, the lockdown at the high school. And so we actively support other law enforcement agencies and can act as law enforcement as needed, you know, while we're on duty. We are peace officers. We have some armed officers. And so, you know, depending on level of risk, we're out there in the community, you know, also making sure that people are abiding by their terms and conditions, not putting neighbors at risk, well, you know, those kinds of things.
0: And then you mentioned the lockdown at the high school recently. And since that's kind of fresh on everybody's memory, what was that like? And is there anything you can tell us about, you know, what happened? Or because I guess they haven't. There wasn't a shooter, and they're not quite sure yet where that.
1: Well, I'm not quite sure what the circumstances will be. I'm sure that they'll be releasing some information about that. But for me personally, on a personal level, I have a freshman, son that goes to the high school, and so hearing that report was concerning. And then I also heard that we had three units, four probation officers that were out in the field that responded, you know, immediately to the scene to provide backup support. And so, you know, obviously I was concerned for my staff, I'm concerned for my son, you know, and just like everybody else in this community, it is concerning that's, you know, what we have to deal with these days.
0: But yeah, it's kind of the world as it is, and
1: right,
0: not necessarily what we would want it to be.
1: But what I would say is that I am grateful, you know, living in this community, to know that we all work so well together, you know, law enforcement. There were so many different agencies that responded.
0: I never knew there were so many cop cars in this county.
1: Right.
0: So I was on Washington Street, driving up Washington Street to go to the county building. And it seemed like every cop car within, you know, 100 miles was coming up the road.
1: And from other counties, you know, they were coming as well. And so it's great that I think that's what you get in a small town and county like Tuolumne County, and you know, that's and people can, you know, take heart in that you know, the sheriff and DA and probation, we all work really well together, and you know, there isn't that sort of interagency fighting I think that you'd see in some other locations.
0: Does that happen? Why is that? Because it's like you're in the same general area, but you're different departments. Is that kind of what?
1: Well, I think things could be bad, but we're all very fortunate that we have good people in those respective roles, I think, and that, you know, obviously, I think it probably comes down to, you know, we all think our agency is deserving of a bigger piece of the potential pie than others, or, you know, it comes down to resources. But I think we all understand that we're all on the same team, and so we're not gonna do that with each other, and that, you know, we support each other. And you know, the sheriff was very appreciative of our response, as was the chief of police, so, you know, we work well together. And I think one of the reasons we work well together is because we have different networks where we get together, but one of them is the Community Corrections Partnership, which I'm, you know, lucky enough to sit as chair of. But we meet regularly, and we address issues specific to realignment and criminal justice, the adult population. And so we have to come together every year and formulate a plan on how we best think to, you know, spend and utilize the state's funding for those programs, knowing that there isn't enough to do everything we want to do. Yeah. But, you know, we somehow have to come together with a good plan.
0: So, and you mentioned realignment, and I want to I want to get back to that. But before we do, I just kind of want to know, just nuts and bolts, how many staff, how big is your department? How many staff do you have? And what's the size of the population that you serve? I guess, I don't know if you, do you call them clients or what the terminology is there?
1: Yeah, I mean, we've...
0: How many customers
1: well, the terms have changed. It used to be probationers, so, and then that wasn't
0: staff
1: good
0: and how
1: enough.
0: Many?
1: Yeah, so we have 47 staff, and almost 20 of our staff are peace officers. So, and we have, of our 47, we have 16 that are dedicated to the juvenile facility, which isn't a whole lot, really. But the rest all serve the other population, the juvenile probation population and the adult probation population.
0: Yeah. So. And how big are those populations?
1: Well, you know, typically we have at any given time about 1,000 adults that were on active supervision. I think it's a little lower than that right now. But you know, it's quite a bit, you know, and like I said, we do focus on, you know, risk. And so, there may be lower level offenders that are coming to us just because they need to do work release. We also run the work release programs, or we also monitor community service hours for the court. So we have people referred to us for all kinds of things where it's on a lesser level. And so we aren't as actively involved in supervision with those populations. And so, yeah, 1,000, but that's, you know, across all of the different areas and things that we serve.
0: Still, that's a huge caseload. I mean, if you're talking, you know, 47 staff overall, you know, 16 are in juvenile, the juvenile center, and then you have your support staff. So really you have a core group of maybe, I don't know, what, 20? Or but, so that are really monitoring that.
1: Well, that's, yeah, you're absolutely right, yeah. Ryan. And I think that's an important point to make. And also on top of that, I'd say that currently we're down 3 juvenile detention officers, juvenile correctional officers, and we're down 3 deputy probation officers. And so, you know, it's become harder for us to recruit. I think our county actually pays better than a lot of counties, and that we've seen that people really can progress through our department and do well. So for those community members out there that are looking for jobs, take a look at us. I mean, it can be a very rewarding career. But we have awesome staff. I mean, we really do. I'm so proud of the work that we do and the officers that work for me. Yeah. And so it really all comes down to them.
0: But, yeah. Well, and I did want to get back to realignment. So you brought that up. What is realignment, and how has it impacted, you know, both our local jail, our juvenile center, and just kind of the work that probation does?
1: Well, just realignment in general, just to, you know, in my opinion, realignment means, you know, the state no longer wants to continue doing something. And so they know it would probably be better for them to give those duties and responsibilities back to the locals. And try to find a way to, you know, not pay us as much to do the work. And so that's always the concern and the rub, really. And
0: you're referencing, so the state wanted to reduce the population in the state prison system.
1: Right.
0: And they've done that. So good for them.
1: Successfully, yes.
0: Yes, they've done that successfully. But the way that they did that is a lot of the offenses that would typically garner a prison sentence are now being passed down to the local jails.
1: Right.
0: So that means they're being passed to you, passed to the sheriff, passed on to our local jail and our probation system. How has that impacted you?
1: Well, I think we've done a great job. I mean, on the one hand, I think something had to give at the state level. I understand that we were, you know, we had our prisons that were bursting at the seams. There were lawsuits galore, and, you know, that the state was forced to either make mass releases with nothing or come up with a more comprehensive plan. I think, you know, realignment, it has gone well in this county because we have come together through, you know, community corrections partnerships and formulated plans to really do good work. You know, I think we continue to do that. I think that for us, I think it makes better sense because I don't think parole was necessarily, not because they're, you know, they weren't trying hard, but the way it's set up for small counties, you have a parole office that's, you know, in Modesto or Ceres. And so for the, you know, the counties near us, all around us, there aren't any, you know, parole agents in our community. They're coming in and trying to supervise these populations. To me, it makes sense to shift some of that responsibility back to us, the locals that were also supervising the same populations oftentimes. And where they didn't necessarily have programming in place, like Day Reporting Center, you know, GEO, like we have, we do, and we are able to fund some of those programs using that those state dollars. So really, I think it did provide rehabilitative services or the funding for that for our populations. And it just sort of made sense in a lot of ways, I think, to have people that are already doing some of the work take on a larger share of that work with some of the state funding to do it. And so I think in some ways it made sense, and it continues to make sense for us. But it's not always great. I mean, the most recent one we were dealing with right now is juvenile justice realignment. And, you know, basically, the used to be California Youth Authority, Department of Juvenile Justice, which is, you know, they house, it's prison for kids is really what it is. And they don't have a great track record. And there have been a lot of problems there, a lot of lawsuits and same sorts of issues. But on the other hand, if you have some very serious juvenile offenders with very serious issues, you know, that used to be where counties would send them. So, you know, now those responsibilities have all been put back on the counties. There is no state prison for juveniles anymore. Yeah. So it's, you know, which also, I mean, is good thing that we have a juvenile facility because we can meet a lot of those needs locally.
0: Yeah. So. Well, and you kind of touched on something that's been, that I've observed, and I think a lot of people observed, is even here locally in Tuolumne County, we've had some really, and we don't have to go into specifics, I'm sure you know what I'm talking about, but we've had some really high profile, terrible, violent crimes committed by juveniles, mm-hmm. you know, and it I don't recall that happening. Maybe it's happened in the past. I don't know, but it certainly never happen with the frequency that it seems to be happening now.
1: Yeah,
0: I mean, you work with these kids. What is causing it? What has changed?
1: Yeah, and I wish I could. You know, I wish I knew the answer to that. I think we've always had you know, youth with a lot of needs. We you know, substance abuse has always been a problem. Whatever drugs are available for adults, we see our youth using, which is concerning. I'm a father and parent too, and yeah. You know, I'm concerned about what's out there. But yeah, the high level, the violent nature, we're seeing some significant crimes, and I think, you know, we're very fortunate that we have services to meet those needs and address them. But you know, it doesn't mean that we're always able to prevent them from occurring. You know, it's we're stepping in and getting involved oftentimes after, you know, something bad's already happened. And so it's hard to predict, but we do know that, you know, our youth are dealing with some very significant issues, that our youth have a lot of prior trauma, a lot of prior, you know, maybe CWS or other law enforcement contact.
0: So probation came and did a presentation to the Board of Supervisors recently about Child Abuse Awareness Month. Mm-hmm. Why is probation kind of central to this question of how to raise awareness of child abuse? What can you tell me about just kind of the concept of Child Abuse Awareness Month?
1: Well, we are a child protective agency. We work closely with Child Welfare Services. They're definitely one of our allied agencies that we work with. And actually, I can say that the chief probation officer was actually the original Child Protective Services in Tuolumne County. The chief probation officer used to handle dependency matters, you know, going way, way back. But, you know, so we've always been interested in that and concerned about that. And, you know, our youth oftentimes have significant prior history with that system, the dependency system. And
0: do you see kids kind of start, you know, in child welfare services and they sort of graduate through the system?
1: Unfortunately, yes. I mean, I think I think what we used to see was there would be a progression from, you know, the child dependency system into probation and then right into the adult criminal system. Mm-hmm. And, you know, that does still happen.
0: How do you break that?
1: I think that we're actually doing a really good job now where we're getting youth prepared for life on their own oftentimes. And that's, you know, we try to find family members to place with. We do all the same things that our, you know, child welfare agency does, social workers do. Often our youth are a little older and sometimes a little bit more involved in their behavior. So, you know, we're often working towards the same aim and working cooperatively with them. I mean, we have great relationships with them where if they're the agency that is the better agency and the youth that we're dealing with is no longer representing crimes or showing those sorts of concerns, they can actually take over and be the placing agency and the lead agency. And we have a number of cases like that, you know, where we're not fighting with each other about, oh, this is your problem, this is our problem. It's more a cooperative effort, you know, where we all work together and come to usually, you know, similar recommendations. And, you know, likewise, if there are cases where there is some criminal justice involvement with the youth, there's also an understanding that they can be the better agency to handle things. If we don't need to get involved, we won't get involved. And sometimes we'll partner with them as sort of, you know, the silent partner, and they can handle things. But if issues continue to progress, then maybe it becomes a probation case and we have to get involved. Mm-hmm. We're always trying to find the least restrictive way to deal with, you know, those kinds of behaviors and help reintegrate youth into our community. So,
0: yeah.
1: You know, it hasn't always been so great on that regard with our agencies. And so, you know, having been here for, you know, 20 plus years now, I've seen the progression. We've really become great working partners. Yeah. And so, you know, things are going well, I think.
0: Yeah. And Chief Hawks, you've been doing this a long time, right?
1: 23 years.
0: 23 yeah. years. Yeah. So, you know, you mentioned that it's a really rewarding career and you clearly have a lot of passion for it. Is there something that stands out in your mind that kind of illustrates why this is such a rewarding career and how you're able to work in the community and really see what you do helping people?
1: Sure. Well, I mean, I often run into people that I used to supervise, and it is very rewarding to have them acknowledge that they're doing great. And, you know, maybe you're standing in line at Walmart and, you know, but they want to tell you all the great things that are happening in their life or how their son has really turned it around or this and that. And I've seen that many times. Yeah. You know, it is a good feeling to know that people do come out on the other side. I mean, in the probation industry, we're often reminded of our failures because it's the people that, you know, reviolate, they come back. And so we tend to see our failures more than our success stories, but they are definitely out there. And, you know, I just the other day ran into somebody that used to supervise, and there happened to be a couple of other retired probation officers at the Save Mart. And, you know, this individual was one of our first graduates through the DRC program, somebody that we didn't give a whole lot of chance of success, but has not had any reoffense issues, and he stayed out of trouble. And it was very rewarding to, you know, to have him greet us and say, it's probation day at Save Mart, you know, and to see that, you know, just this is a, you know, normal functioning person now. And, you know, they come a long way, and it can be like that. I mean, just going back a little bit further, I can tell you, you know, my dad was involved in the juvenile justice system. He graduated from CYA in high school at CYA, and I know that was a source of shame for him, and he didn't want me to ever get involved in the system. Hmm. But, you know, I recently ran across some pictures. I kind of forgot about that. And I, you know, I know that that was probably one of the reasons I went into the field that I did, is that I know that, you know, my dad, you know, used to say he always wanted to be a probation officer, yeah. But, you know, 'cause he had gotten in trouble, he didn't think he could. And, you know, He good dad, you know, working blue collar guy. But you know, I think sometimes we don't realize that, you know, what our motivations were. But I you know, I came across some pictures of seeing him in Preston, Ione, with my grandmother. They were visiting him, and he was in custody. And I'm like, wow, I forgot about that.
0: Is your dad still with us?
1: No, he just passed away. That's why I was looking through pictures and came across that. Like, yeah.
0: How proud must he have been of you then?
1: Yeah, exactly. I mean, that's the thought that went through my mind. And, you know, knowing that right now we're dealing with, you know, the closure of DJJ or CYA, mm-hmm. it kind of all brought it back home. It's like, well, you know, this is pretty cool that, you know, I've been able to do this. And I'm sure that must have been my motivation for going into this.
0: That's pretty insightful that it's kind of like you never, it takes years to really realize what drove you in a particular direction.
1: And I, you know, it all brought it home, you know, and just running across that picture. And
0: you know, going back to the Mother Lode Juvenile Detention Facility, you know, that was a real controversial thing when it started. You know, it took years to get the money to build it, and then there was a lot of acrimony over whether or not to build it. Cost a lot of money. People weren't sure, you know, was it too big? Was it too small? Mm-hmm. Where were the kids going to come from?
1: Sure.
0: How do you feel it's operating now?
1: Well,
0: I guess there's always still a little bit, but for the most part, it seems to have died down.
1: Sure. I hope so. And I don't think it should be controversial. The attention we were getting, and the pressure that was put on us, you know,
0: and just for context, your predecessor, Linda Downing, you were the chief deputy probation officer, so you were right there while this was going on. And then she retired right after the facility was completed. And so then, you know, you had the hot potato at that time, and it was kind of your job to make this thing successful after all this work went into getting the thing built.
1: Right. Well, I mean, one of the first things I was tasked with as the new chief was come up with a closure plan. And so I was like, what? Linda helped build a really great program. The programming there was fantastic. And the services we provide our youth, you know, are top notch. I think the problem is we weren't bringing in the regional partners like we needed to, you know, and that was no easy task. I think it really took, you know, the threat or the possibility of closure to get those partnering counties to the table. We renegotiated our rates for them. We increased them to be, you know, closer to what actual costs are, what our actual costs would be to serve the youth. And, you know, and I will say, you know, credit to them. They all stepped up, and the way we restructured our contracts with them provided revenue to the county, whether they were actually using their beds or not, which before it was just sort of like, you know, you only paid if you used it. And they weren't paying anywhere near what it really costs to provide that service. So,
0: how do you feel the finances are now?
1: I think we're doing a great job. I mean, I think we're saving the county money for sure. Yeah. I mean, looking at it, and even the CAO, you know, recognized that in this last budget cycle. She pointed that out. The cost is really now, you know, if we would have gone out of the county, if we would have closed the facility down, we would definitely be paying more for those services out of county. And we wouldn't be getting near as good of programming or service that we are providing now for our youth. So, I mean, in a lot of ways, that pressure was intense and was unexpected as the new chief. But, you know, I appreciate that.
0: Yeah, I was in some of those meetings. Got pretty heated sometimes. Yeah.
1: And I think, you know, I know that I could tell you were on the fence. You weren't sure whether we, you know.
0: I always supported the concept. Mm-hmm. It was the money side of things. And one of the first, probably the first conversation we ever had was about that issue of the agreements with the neighboring counties.
1: Yeah.
0: And I can't tell you how proud and how much respect I have for you. You went out and really hustled to make that happen. And just looking at the change from where the financials were, you know,
1: Well, it all worked out. You know,
0: within 4 years.
1: I appreciate that.
0: That's a short period of time for a multi-million-dollar center to be.
1: And I appreciate you gave us a chance at the time, because I could tell you were one of the, you know, you were on the fence. Yeah. And I know, you know, as were a lot of the board members.
0: I was looking at it just like I think a lot of the people in the public were, you know, we were cutting funding for libraries and for our parks and then moving it. And it became that, which I hate to see. I try never to do that now. But at the time, it was very much framed as, you know, we're giving up one thing for another thing. And now you're sort of operating.
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0: Hello, everyone. This is your Action News reporter with all the news that is news across the nation on the scene at the supermarket. There seems to have been some disturbance here. Pardon me, sir. Did you see what happened?
1: Yeah, I did. I was standing over by the tomatoes, and here he come, running through the pole beans, through the fruits and vegetables, naked as a jaybird. And I hollered over to Ethel. I said, "Don't look, Ethel!" And it's too late. She'd already been incensed.
2: Here he comes.
1: Boogie-dee, boogie-dee.
2: There he goes.
1: Boogie-dee, boogie-dee.

0: Mr. Porter once again, and we're here at the gas station. Pardon me, sir, did you see what happened?
1: Yeah, they. I was just in here getting my tires checked, and he just appeared out of the traffic. Just come streaking around the grease right there. Didn't have nothing on but a smile. I looked in there, and Ethel was getting her cold drink. I hollered, "Don't look, Ethel!" And it's too late. She'd already been mooned. Flashed her right there in front of the shop or so.
2: He ain't proof.
1: Boogity, boogity.
2: He ain't

0: Once again, your Action News reporter in the booth at the gym covering the disturbance at the basketball playoff. Pardon me, sir. Did you see what happened?
1: Yeah, Dave. Hey, Tom, I was just going down there to get Ethel a snow cone. Here he come, right out of the cheap seats. Dribbling. Right down the middle of the court. Didn't have on nothing but his PS. Made a hook shot and got out through the concession stand. I hollered up at Ethel. I said, "Don't look, Ethel!" It was too late. She'd already got a free shot. Grandstand. Right there in front of the home. Hey.
2: What is it calling the street?
1: Here it comes again. Who's up with it?
3: Echo. Is that you, Echo? What do you think you're doing?
1: He gonna give us
3: you get your clothes on.
2: What is it calling the street?

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This is Ravi Shankar. As I travel around the world, I feel that the young people are searching for the means with which to attain peace, happiness, and spiritual awareness. Why not get high on life itself without using any drugs? You young ones, you have the elixir of life. You don't need hard drugs to make your life more meaningful.

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0: What more can a girl ask for? You and I together here in Paris, sitting at a sidewalk cafe.
1: I'm afraid it's starting to rain.
0: Yes, how beautiful the city is in the rain. Isn't it just so romantic?
1: Well, there's nothing romantic about getting wet. Why not plan a date night a little closer to home? 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
5: Oh, hi. I saw your sign over here in Pinecrest, and, you know, I didn't see him just recently. I saw him over there here about 2019. I believe that was the year over on C-23. That was the campsite. And I know I seen him. It wasn't quite morning, but it wasn't night. But the shadows, I seen them up in a tree. But that's what I saw. And I know I saw it. And I saw the sign, and I felt like it was a sign for me to come and call and tell you about it. But I seen Bigfoot. He real.
6: 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And slowly I realize what it is. 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
7: Hey, this is Jen with KFOOT and Revamp Recyclery and Tuolumne County Arts, and we are about to get ready for the Handmade Parade coming up Saturday, October 3rd, in Jamestown, California, at Roca Park. The parade starts at dusk, and we have the parade this year. The theme is going to be a circus, so we're going to have circus-themed games, and we're going to have fire breathers, jugglers, and sword swallowers, and all kinds of fun stuff, so you should come out to Jamestown on Saturday, October 3rd.
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9: I got a strange going on out here. 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
9: 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All I saw was my dog coming over the fence.
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10: 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This LibriVox recording is in the public domain. Story 8, The Celebrated Jumping Frog of Calaveras County, 1865, by Mark Twain. From the Saturday Press, November 18, 1865. Republished in The Celebrated Jumping Frog of Calaveras County and Other Sketches, 1867, by Mark Twain, all of whose works are published by Harper and Brothers. In compliance with the request of a friend of mine who wrote me from the East, I called on good-natured, garrulous old Simon Wheeler and inquired after my friend's friend Leonidas W. Smiley, as requested to do, and I hereunto append the result. I have a lurking suspicion that Leonidas W. Smiley is a myth, and that my friend never knew such a personage, and that he only conjectured that if I asked old Wheeler about him, it would remind him of his infamous Jim Smiley, and he would go to work and bore me to death with some exasperating reminiscence of him, as long and as tedious as it should be useless to me. If that was the design, it succeeded. I found Simon Wheeler dozing comfortably by the barroom stove of the dilapidated tavern in the decayed mining camp of Angels, and I noticed that he was fat and bald-headed, and had an expression of winning gentleness and simplicity upon his tranquil countenance. He roused up and gave me good day. I told him a friend had commissioned me to make some inquiries about a cherished companion of his boyhood named Leonidas W. Smiley, Reverend Leonidas W. Smiley, a young minister of the gospel, who he had heard was at one time a resident of Angel's Camp. I added that if Mr. Wheeler could tell me anything about this Reverend Leonidas W. Smiley, I would feel under many obligations to him. Simon Wheeler backed me into a corner and blockaded me there with his chair, and then sat down and reeled off the monotonous narrative which follows this paragraph. He never smiled, he never frowned, he never changed his voice from the gentle flowing key to which he tuned his initial sentence. He never betrayed the slightest suspicion of enthusiasm. But all through the interminable narrative there ran a vein of impressive earnestness and sincerity, which showed me plainly that, so far from his imagining that there was anything ridiculous or funny about his story, he regarded it as a really important matter, and admired its two heroes as men of transcendent genius in finesse. I let him go on in his own way, and never interrupted him once. Reverend Leonidas W. Reverend Le... Well, there was a feller here once by the name of Jim Smiley in the winter of 49, or maybe it was the spring of 50. I don't recollect exactly, somehow, though what makes me think it was one or the other is because I remember the big flume warn't finished when he first came to the camp. But anyway, he was the curiousest man about always betting on anything that turned up you ever see, if he could get anybody to bet on the other side. And if he couldn't, he'd change sides. Any way that suited the other man would suit him. Anyway, just so's he's got a bet, he was satisfied. But still he was lucky, uncommon lucky. He most always come out winner. He was always ready and laying for a chance. There couldn't be no solitary thing mentioned but that feller'd offer to bet on it and take any side you please, as I was just telling you. If there was a horse race, you'd find him flush, or you'd find him busted at the end of it. If there was a dog fight, he'd bet on it. If there was a cat fight, he'd bet on it. If there was a chicken fight, he'd bet on it. Why, if there was two birds sitting on a fence, he would bet you which one would fly first. Or if there was a camp meeting, he would be there regular to bet on Parson Walker, which he judged to be the best exhorter about here, and he was, too, and a good man. If he even see a straddlebug start to go anywheres, he would bet you how long it would take him to get to wherever he was going to, and if you took him up, he would foller that straddlebug to Mexico. But what he would find out where he was bound for and how long he was on the road. Lots of the boys here has seen that Smiley and can tell you about him. Why, it never made no difference to him. He'd bet on anything. The dangest feller. Parson Walker's wife laid very sick once for a good while, and it seemed as if they weren't going to save her. But one morning he come in, and Smiley up and asked him how she was, and he said she was considerable better, thank the Lord for his infinite mercy, and coming on so smart that with the blessing of Providence she'd get well yet. And Smiley, before he thought, says, "Well, I'll risk 2.5 she don't anyway." This here Smiley had a mare. The boys called her the 15-minute nag, but that was only in fun, you know, because, of course, she was faster than that, and he used to win money on that horse, for all she was so slow and always had the asthma or the distemper or the consumption or something of that kind. They used to give her 200 or 300 yards start and then pass her under way, but always at the fag end of the race she'd get excited and desperate-like and come cavorting and straddling up and scattering her legs round limber, sometimes in the air and sometimes out to one side amongst the fences, and kicking up more dust and raising more racket with her coughing and sneezing and blowing her nose, and always fetch up at the stand just about a neck ahead, as near as you could cipher it down. And he had a little small bull pup that, to look at him, you'd think he warn't worth a cent but to set around and look ornery and lay for a chance to steal something. But as soon as money was up on him, he was a different dog. His underjaw'd begin to stick out like the forecastle of a steamboat, and his teeth would uncover and shine like the furnaces. And a dog might tackle him and bullyrag him and bite him and throw him over his shoulder 2 or 3 times, and Andrew Jackson, which was the name of the pup, Andrew Jackson would never let on but what he was satisfied and hadn't expected nothing else, and the bets being doubled and doubled on the other side all the time, till the money was all up, and then, all of a sudden, he would grab that other dog just by the jint of his hind leg and freeze to it. Not chaw, you understand, but only just grip and hang on till they throwed up the sponge, if it was a year. Smiley always come out winner on that pup, till he harnessed a dog once that didn't have no hind legs, because they'd been sawed off in a circular saw, and when the thing had gone along far enough, and the money was all up, and he come to make a snatch for his pet Holt, he see in a minute how he'd been imposed on, and how the other dog had him in the door, so to speak, and he 'peared surprised, and then he looked sort of discouraged-like, and didn't try no more to win the fight, and so he got shucked out bad. He gave Smiley a look, as much as to say his heart was broke, and it was his fault for putting up a dog that hadn't no hind legs for him to take hold of, which was his main dependence in a fight, and then he limped off a piece and laid down and died. It was a good pup, was that Andrew Jackson, and would have made a name for himself if he'd lived, for the stuff was in him, and he had genius. I know it, 'cause he hadn't no opportunities to speak of, and it don't stand to reason that a dog could make such a fight as he could under them circumstances if he hadn't no talent. It always makes me feel sorry when I think of that last fight of his'n and the way it turned out. Well, this year Smiley had rat terriers and chicken cocks and tomcats and all of them kind of things, till you couldn't rest, and you couldn't fetch nothing for him to bet on but he'd match you. He catched a frog one day and took him home, and said he calculated to educate him, and so he never done nothing for 3 months but set in his backyard and learn that frog to jump. And you bet he did learn him, too. He give him a little punch behind, and the next minute you'd see that frog whirling in the air like a doughnut, see him turn one somerset, maybe a couple, and if he got a good start and come down flat-footed and all right, like a cat. He got him up so in the matter of catching flies, and kept him in practice so constant that he'd nail a fly every time as fur as he could see him. Smiley said all a frog wanted was education, and he could do most anything, and I believe him. Why, I've seen him set Daniel Webster down here on this floor, Daniel Webster was the name of the frog, and sing out, "Flies, Daniel, flies!" And quicker'n you could wink, he'd spring straight up and snake a fly off on the counter there, and flop down on the floor again as solid as a gob of mud, and fall to scratching the side of his head with his hind foot as indifferent as if he hadn't no idea he'd been doing any more any frog ought to. You never see a frog so modest and straightforward as he was, for all he was so gifted, and when it come to fair and square jumping on a dead level, He could get over more ground at one straddle than any animal of his breed you ever see. Jumping on a dead level was his strong suit, you understand, and when it come to that, Smiley would ante up money on him as long as he had a red. Smiley was monstrous proud of his frog, and well he might be, for fellers that had traveled and been everywheres all said he laid over any frog that ever they see. Well, Smiley kept the beast in a little lattice box, and he used to fetch him down town sometimes and lay for a bet. One day a feller, a stranger in the camp he was, come across him with his box and says, "What might be that you've got in that box?" And Smiley says, sort of indifferent-like, "Well, it might be a parrot, or it might be a canary, maybe, but it ain't. It's only just a frog." And the feller took it and looked at it careful and turned it round this way and that and says, "Huh, so 'tis. Well, what's it good for?" "Well," Smiley says, easy and careless, "he's good enough for one thing, I should judge. He can outjump any frog in Calaveras County." The feller took the box again and took another long particular look and give it back to Smiley and says very deliberate, "Well," he says, "I don't see no p'ints about that frog that's any better than any other frog." "Maybe you don't," Smiley says. "Maybe you understand frogs, and maybe you don't understand 'em. Maybe you've had experience, and maybe you ain't only a amateur, as it were. Anyways, I got my opinions, and I'll risk $40 that he can outjump any frog in Calaveras County." And the feller studied a minute, and then says, kinder sad-like, "Well, I'm only a stranger here, and I ain't got no frog, but if I had a frog, I'd bet you." And then Smiley says, "That's all right, that's all right. If you'll hold my box a minute, I'll go and get you a frog." And so the feller took the box and put up his $40 along with Smiley's and sat down to wait. So he sat there a good while thinking and thinking to himself, and then he got the frog out and pried its mouth open and took a teaspoon and filled him full of quail shot. Filled him pretty near up to his chin and set him on the floor. Smiley, he went to the swamp and slopped round in the mud for a long time, and finally he catched a frog and fetched him in and give him to this feller and says, "Now, if you're ready, set him alongside of Daniel with his forepaws just even with Daniel's, and I'll give the word." Then he says, "One, two, three, git!" And him and the feller touched up the frogs from behind, and the new frog hopped off lively. But Daniel give a heave and hoisted up his shoulders so like a Frenchman, but it weren't no use. He couldn't budge. He was planted as solid as a church, and he couldn't no more stir than if he was anchored out. Smiley was a good deal surprised, and he was disgusted, too, but he didn't have no idea what the matter was, of course. The feller took the money and started away, and when he was going out at the door, he sort of jerked his thumb over his shoulder, so, at Daniel, and says, again, very deliberate, "Well," he says, "I don't see no p'ints about that frog that's any better than any other frog." Smiley, he stood scratching his head and looking down at Daniel a long time, and at last says, "I do wonder what in the nation that frog throwed off for. I wonder if there ain't something the matter with him. He appears to look mighty baggy somehow." And he catched Daniel up by the nap of the neck and hefted him and says, "Why, blame my cats if he don't weigh 5 pounds," and turned him upside down, and he belched out a double handful of shot. And then he sees how it was, and he was the maddest man. He set the frog down and took out after that feller, but he never catched him, and— Here Simon Wheeler heard his name called from the front yard and got up to see what was wanted, and turning to me as he moved away, he said, "Just set where you are, stranger, and rest easy. I ain't going to be gone a second." But, by your leave, I did not think that a continuation of the history of the enterprising vagabond Jim Smiley would be likely to afford me much information concerning the Reverend Leonidas W. Smiley, and so I started away. At the door I met the sociable Wheeler returning, and he buttonholed me and recommenced. Well, this here Smiley had a yaller one-eyed cow that didn't have no tail, only just a short stump like a bananer, and— However, lacking both time and inclination, I did not wait to hear about the afflicted cow, but took my leave. End of story 8.

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2: 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Richard Burle, Corinne Grandstaff, and crew put together many, many great events throughout the years, including Sonora Blues Festival, Sonora Christmas Craft and Music Festival, the Twainhart Summer Art and Wine Festival, and several other standalone concerts and events. 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Sit back and enjoy the likes of Joe Craven, Doodoo Wah, Joe Bonamassa, and much more.
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There's folks on the front porch just getting by and talking about the music we once have done. And the jet plane's going, and the people in there don't care what's down below. And these birds keep flying, no thought of crying, silhouetted in the sunset glow. And I look at the contrail, the birds, and the grass, and the front porch I'm sitting on. My friends and I know that we can't fly, and we'll be here when they're all gone. 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But the sky can get lonely, and sometimes it gets cold. 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But right here I have found a quiet place on the ground. 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

I stay up way past midnight, and that's much too late. 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
3: All right, Sonora. All right, Twain Heart. This next song is from a band from Italy called Passengers. This album came out in 1979. It's called Girls Cost Money. And this song is called He's Speedy, Like Gonzalez.

Chinese Camp, 108, Sonora, Jamestown. I'm Jimmy XS. This is the Funky Groovy Chill Show. And right now we're going to hear from the Lafayette Afro Rock Band. The guys from New York. This is from their debut album, Soul Makossa. This album got sampled a lot back in the 80s when rap was getting going. And now we're getting going down the street, maybe on Washington Street or over there by, you know, East Sonora. This song's called MF Grayson.

KFUT, Jimmy XS, Campo Seco, Quartzburg, Skunk Gulch, Pine Log, Sonora. You're listening to KFUT 89.5. We have a song coming up here from Kamiko Kasai. She's a Japanese jazz R&B singer who started out in the late 60s, I think 1970s. She put out her first album, and through the 80s put out albums. She did a lot of collaborations. Gil Evans comes to mind. This song came out in 1982, and it's called this song came out in 1982, and it's called Stepping Outside Tonight. I hope you're stepping outside tonight, Sonora.

Well, all right. Star Child, citizens of the universe, recording angels. We have returned to claim the pyramid. Partying on the mothership. I am the mothership connection. Getting down in 3D. Light year groove. Well, all right. You hear the noise? Ain't nobody but me and the boys.

of the P-Funk, the bomb. Let me put on my sunglasses here so I can see what I'm doing.

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2: 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Coming up next, we're going to hear a song from King Sonny Aid. This particular album is King Sonny Aid and his African beats. This is from 1984. And this song is called Oranja. Also, on one of the songs, not this particular song, but Stevie Wonder plays harmonica on the King Sonny Aid album called Aura. Well, let's check it out.

Jamestown. I'm Jimmy XS. You're listening to the Funky Groovy Chill Show on KFUT 89.5 Twain Hearts. Right here, we're going to hear a song called Mr. Who from the Black Children Sledge Funk Group from their album Love is Fair.

Hello, Frostbite Creek. Hello, Groveland and Tuolumne City. This is KFUT 89.5, Twain Hart. I'm Jimmy XS, and we're going to play a song here from the Phania, All Stars. The All Stars were formed in 1968, and it's basically a showcase for the Phania Records that was based out of New York. This particular song came out in 1978. It's called Space Machine. Ride, ride, ride.

All right, Highway 108. You're listening to 89.5 KFUT. Coming up next, a song from Peter King. A song that it was actually recorded in 1974 and didn't come out. The entire album didn't come out for, I think, 30 years later. And he had released other albums. This one just didn't happen for whatever reason. Here's a song from the album called Shango. This song is called Mr. Lonely Wolf.